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I promise that I'll make you laugh whenever you cry. I honestly just wanna be the one on your mind. Yeah, isn't that worth?

parts of my story. I tried to hide in the glory and sweep it under the table so you would never know. Sometimes I feel like an accident. People look when they're passing and never check on the past.

8 AM is the time here at Radio Jordan. His Majesty King Abdullah II and Canadian Prime Minister Mark Carney discuss regional de-escalation efforts. The Kingdom expresses its sincere condolences to Algeria over a deadly bus accident that killed at least 25 people. Yemen strongly condemns Iran's repeated attacks on Jordan and Kuwait as a flagrant violation of international law and the UN Charter.

0: Jordan welcomes the U.S. president's announcement of an agreement to implement the comprehensive peace plan for Gaza. Israeli occupation strikes across Gaza kill at least two Palestinian civilians and wound several others. Yemen's Houthi group denies plans to impose fees on commercial ships training Bab al-Mandeb Strait. American sources say the United States and Israel are planning a bombing campaign against energy infrastructure targets in Iran. Russia pounds the Ukrainian capital with missiles, killing at least three people. U.S. President Donald Trump says Washington has not agreed to Ukraine building Patriot missiles, but that talks were ongoing. And hot conditions prevail in the highlands and the plains, while it'll be very hot in Aqaba and the Jordan Valley.
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1: Under the royal patronage, 4 decades of culture, art, and creativity, and experiences that have remained in the memory of generations. 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
1: Some films end when the credits roll. Others begin there. They stay with us beyond the frame. 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

0: 9 a.m. is the time here at Radio Jordan. His Majesty King Abdullah II and Canadian Prime Minister Mark Carney discussed means to de-escalate tensions in the Middle East. In a phone call conversation yesterday, King Abdullah reiterated the need to put an end to Iran's aggression against Arab states, stressing that Jordan would continue to take all necessary measures to safeguard its security and sovereignty. Jordan has expressed its deepest condolences and sympathy to the government and people of Algeria over a deadly bus accident that killed at least 25 people and wounded more than 40 others in the province of Boumerdès. In a statement yesterday, the Ministry of Foreign Affairs reaffirmed the kingdom's full solidarity with the Algerian government and people during this tragic time. Jordan welcomed U.S. President Donald Trump's announcement of an agreement to implement the next phases of the comprehensive peace plan for Gaza, including arrangements for disarmament and Israeli withdrawal. The Ministry of Foreign Affairs affirmed in a statement yesterday that Jordan will continue working closely with regional and international partners to implement the comprehensive peace plan as endorsed by the UN Security Council Resolution 2803. Israeli occupation strikes across Gaza have killed at least 2 Palestinian civilians yesterday and wounded several others. Israel conducts daily attacks on the besieged Gaza Strip in breach of the U.S. brokered ceasefire agreement that went into effect in October 2025. Yemen's Houthi group denied yesterday it planned to impose a free on commercial ships transiting Bab el-Mandeb Strait, saying no such decision had been taken and that passage through the strategic waterway remained free. The Houthi-run Humanitarian Operations Coordination Center said its safe transit service was a voluntary and cost-free service. It urged shipping companies not to make any payments or provide any information to unauthorized individuals or entities. American CBS News reported yesterday that the United States and Israel are planning a bombing campaign against energy infrastructure targets in Iran, with strikes possible throughout the weekend. According to sources cited by CBS, President Donald Trump has yet to give the final approval for the strikes. And finally, here's a look at the weather forecast. Jordan remains today under the influence of a hot air mass that began to affect the kingdom on Thursday. Therefore, the weather will be hot in the highlands and the plains, while very hot conditions persist in the port city of Aqaba and the Jordan Valley. Temperatures register a high of 38 degrees Celsius in Amman and 44 degrees in Aqaba and the Jordan Valley. And that is the end of the news at about 4 minutes past the hour.
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3: Under the royal patronage, 4 decades of culture, art, and creativity, and experiences that have remained in the memory of generations. The 40th edition of the Jerash Festival begins on July 23rd and continues until August 2nd, 2026. 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

0: Some films end when the credits roll. Others begin there. They stay with us beyond the frame. 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

0: The 10 a.m. news headlines from Radio Jordan. His Majesty King Abdullah II and Canadian Prime Minister Mark Carney discuss regional de-escalation efforts. The Kingdom expresses its sincere condolences to Algeria over a deadly bus accident that killed at least 25 people. Yemen strongly condemns Iran's repeated attacks on Jordan and Kuwait as a flagrant violation of international law and the UN Charter. Jordan welcomes the U.S. President's announcement of an agreement to implement the Comprehensive Peace Plan for Gaza. Israeli occupation strikes across Gaza kill at least 2 Palestinian civilians and wound several others. Yemen's Houthi group denies plans to impose fees on commercial ships transiting Bab al-Mandeb Strait. American sources say the United States and Israel are planning a bombing campaign against energy infrastructure targets in Iran. Russia pounds the Ukrainian capital with missiles, killing at least 9 people and wounding 28 more. And hot conditions continue to prevail in the highlands and the plains, while it'll be very hot in Aqaba and the Jordan Valley.
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3: Under the royal patronage, 4 decades of culture, art, and creativity, and experiences that have remained in the memory of generations. The 40th edition of the Jerash Festival begins on July 23rd and continues until August 2nd, 2026. More than 212 cultural, artistic, heritage, and family events, alongside musical and vocal evenings, folkloric performances, children's and family activities, and new experiences that enrich every visitor's experience in the ancient city. 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
2: Some films end when the credits roll. 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

11 a.m. is the time here at Radio Jordan. His Majesty King Abdullah II and Canadian Prime Minister Mark Carney discussed means to de-escalate tensions in the Middle East. In a phone call conversation yesterday, King Abdullah reiterated the need to put an end to Iran's aggression against Arab states, stressing that Jordan would continue to take all necessary measures to safeguard its security and sovereignty. Hamas resistance group said yesterday that the first step towards implementing Israel's comprehensive peace plan would have to be a commitment by Israel to stopping the killing in Gaza. A senior Hamas official said under the agreement, Israel is obliged to end its attacks in Gaza and withdraw its forces to where they stood in October, as well as increase the flow of goods and aid coming into the besieged strip. The official said that the group will hand over its weapons for storage by the new National Committee for the Administration of Gaza after Israel fulfills its obligations. Israeli occupation forces shot and wounded at least one Palestinian, arrested at least three, and closed entrances to the village of At-Tal in the occupied West Bank yesterday. More than 100 Israeli settlers marched towards the village where a settler attack last weekend had left four Palestinians dead. Yemen's Houthi group denied today it planned to impose fees on commercial ships transiting Bab al-Mandeb Strait, saying no such decision had been taken and that passage through the strategic waterway remained free. The Houthi-run Humanitarian Operations Coordination Center said its safe transit service was a voluntary and cost-free service. A Russian missile attack on Ukraine's capital, Kyiv, has killed at least 9 people today and wounded 28 others. Kyiv's mayor said several people were also trapped in a partially collapsed building as

0: the result of the strike. In Radio Jordan's local news, the Fuel Pricing Committee has decided to keep retail prices at major petroleum projects unchanged from August, despite a sharp increase in global fuel prices driven by the renewed regional political tensions. Since the beginning of the current crisis through the end of July, the government has absorbed approximately 212 million JDs in subsidies and price differentials, including support for household gas cylinders. And Jordan remains today under the influence of a hot air mass that began to affect the kingdom on Thursday. Therefore, the weather will be hot in the highlands and the plains, while very hot conditions persist in the port city of Aqaba and the Jordan Valley. The Jordan Meteorological Department warned of the possibility of reduced horizontal visibility due to the dust storms in the desert regions. Temperatures register a high of 38 degrees Celsius in Amman and 44 degrees in Aqaba and the Jordan Valley. And that is the end of the news at 4 minutes past the hour.
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0: under the royal patronage. Four decades of culture, art, and creativity, and experiences that have remained in the memory of generations. The 40th edition of the Jerash Festival begins on July 23rd and continues until August 2nd, 2026. More than 212 cultural, artistic, heritage, and family events, alongside musical and vocal evenings, folkloric performances, children's and family activities, and new experiences that enrich every visitor's experience in the ancient city. 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

0: this with you. I don't wanna be alone tonight. 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

12 noon is the time here at Radio Jordan. His Majesty King Abdullah II and Canadian Prime Minister Mark Carney discuss regional de-escalation efforts. Israeli Occupation Minister Itamar Ben-Gvir says Gaza's peace draft agreement is unacceptable and that Israel's policy of assassinating Hamas leaders must continue. Yemen's Houthi group denies plans to impose fees on commercial ships transiting Bab el-Mandeb Strait. And American sources say the United States and Israel are planning a bombing campaign against energy infrastructure targets in Iran. Those were the main points, and now the news in detail. His Majesty King Abdullah II and Canadian Prime Minister Mark Carney discussed means to de-escalate tensions in the Middle East. In a phone call conversation yesterday, King Abdullah reiterated the need to put an end to Iran's aggression against Arab states, stressing that Jordan would continue to take all necessary measures to safeguard its security and sovereignty. The call touched on the dangerous developments in the occupied West Bank and the situation in Gaza, as His Majesty called for stepping up international efforts to prevent the situation in the region being exploited to create new facts on the ground. King Abdullah and the Canadian Premier agreed that Amman and Ottawa would continue to coordinate on developments in the region in service of mutual interests and regional stability. Jordan has expressed its deepest condolences and sympathy to the government and people of Algeria over a deadly bus accident that killed at least 25 people and wounded more than 40 others in the province of Boumerdis. In a statement yesterday, the Ministry of Foreign Affairs reaffirmed the kingdom's full solidarity with Algeria during this tragic time. It also extended Jordan's sincere condolences to the families of the victims and wished a speedy recovery to those who were injured.

0: hurt in the accident. Jordan welcomed U.S. President Donald Trump's announcement of an agreement to implement the next phases of the comprehensive peace plan for Gaza, including arrangements for disarmament and the Israeli withdrawal. The Ministry of Foreign Affairs commended in a statement yesterday President Trump's efforts that led to the agreement. He also praised the contributions of Egypt, Qatar, Turkey, and all partners who sustained efforts helped secure the deal. The statement affirmed that Jordan will continue working closely with regional and international partners to implement the plan as endorsed by the UN Security Council in Resolution 2803. In a related news yesterday, Hamas resistance group said that the first step towards implementing Gaza's comprehensive peace agreement would have to be a commitment by Israel to stopping the killing in Gaza. Senior Hamas official Ghazi Mohammed said under the agreement's roadmap, Israel is obliged to end its attacks in Gaza, withdraw its forces to where they stood in October, and increase the flow of goods and aid coming into the besieged strip. Hamas said the group will hand over its weapons for storage by the new National Committee for the Administration of Gaza after Israel fulfills its obligations. Meanwhile, Israel's occupation police minister Itamar Ben-Gvir said that his Telegram channel that the draft agreement was unacceptable and that Israel's policy of assassinating Hamas leaders must continue. For his part, UN Secretary General Antonio Guterres called on all sides to follow the agreement's roadmap without any determination to undermine it.
1: The only good news in recent days is the announcement by the U.S. President of an agreement for Hamas to relinquish their weapons and for Israel to withdraw its forces from Gaza. It was announced already that there is a roadmap to implement these objectives. That roadmap must be followed without any questions, skepticism, or determination to undermine it. Now is the time for both sides to implement what was agreed.
0: On the ground, Israeli occupation strikes across Gaza have killed at least two Palestinian civilians yesterday and wounded several others. Israel continues to conduct daily attacks on the besieged Gaza Strip in a blatant breach of the U.S. brokered ceasefire agreement that went into effect in October 2025. Israeli occupation forces shot and wounded at least one Palestinian, arrested at least three, and closed entrances to the village of Tel in the occupied West Bank yesterday. More than 100 Israeli settlers marched towards the village where a settler attack last weekend had left four Palestinians dead. Since last Friday, the occupation military has carried out near daily raids and arrests in Tel, which is near Nablus in the northern West Bank. Yemen's Houthi group denied today it planned to impose fees on commercial ships transiting Bab al-Mandeb Strait, saying no such decision had been taken and that passage through the strategic waterway remained free. The Houthi-run Humanitarian Operations Coordination Center said its safe transit service was a voluntary and cost-free service. It urged shipping companies not to make any payments or provide any information to unauthorized individuals or entities. The Houthis' statements followed a Reuters report on Wednesday, which said that the group was considering imposing fees on ships sailing through the southern Red Sea. American CBS News said yesterday that the United States and Israel are planning a bombing campaign against energy infrastructure targets in Iran, with strikes possible throughout the weekend. According to sources cited by CBS, President Donald Trump has yet to give the final approval for the strikes. The sources pointed out that the campaign would be one of the hardest yet against Iranian energy infrastructure during the U.S.-Israeli war on Iran, adding that there was a decision about concluding the strikes before financial markets opened on Monday. Meanwhile, Iran's authority that is responsible for maritime traffic in the Strait of Hormuz announced that passage through the strategic waterway is not feasible now due to continued aggressive actions of U.S. forces in the region. The authority said all requests will be reviewed and permits issued progressively once stability is restored. A Russian missile attack on Ukraine's capital Kyiv has killed at least 9 people today and wounded 28 others. Kyiv's mayor said that several people were also trapped in a partially collapsed building as a result of the strike. Yesterday, U.S. President Donald Trump said Washington has not agreed to Ukraine building Patriot missiles interceptors to help defend against Russian strikes, but that talks were ongoing. And back here at home, the Fuel Pricing Committee has decided to keep retail prices of major petroleum products unchanged for August, despite a sharp increase in global fuel prices driven by renewed regional political tensions. Since the beginning of the current crisis through the end of July, the government has absorbed approximately 212 million JDs in subsidies and price differentials, including support for household gas cylinders. And to end this hour's news bulletin, here are the main points once again. His Majesty King Abdullah II and Canadian Prime Minister Mark Carney discuss regional de-escalation efforts. Israeli Occupation Minister Itamar Ben-Gvir says Gaza's peace draft agreement is unacceptable and that Israel's policy of assassinating Hamas leaders must continue. Yemen's Houthi group denies plans to impose fees on commercial ships transiting Bab el-Mandeb Strait. And American sources say the United States and Israel are planning a bombing campaign against energy infrastructure targets in Iran. And finally, here's a look at the weather forecast. Jordan remains today under the influence of a hot air mass that began to affect the kingdom on Thursday. Therefore, the weather will be hot in the highlands and the plains, while hot conditions persist in the port city of Aqaba and the Jordan Valley. Winds will be northeasterly to northwesterly moderate, picking up at times. Temperatures register a high of 38 degrees Celsius in Amman and 44 degrees in Aqaba and the Jordan Valley. And that is the end of the news at nearly 12 minutes past the hour.

0: Some films end when the credits roll. Others begin there. They stay with us beyond the frame. 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

0: 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The 40th edition of the Jarash Festival begins on July 23rd and continues until August 2nd, 2026. 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

0: 2 in the afternoon. This is Radio Jordan in Amman. Hello and welcome. The King affirms the need to halt Iranian aggression against Arab states and emphasizes Jordan's continued commitment to taking all necessary measures to protect its security. Jordan welcomes the US President's announcement of the agreement concerning the implementation of the next phases of the comprehensive peace plan in Gaza. An Israeli drone attack kills 2 Palestinians and injures many others after targeting a gathering of civilians west of Gaza City. The Lebanese president warns against undermining the ceasefire agreement between Beirut and Tel Aviv ahead of the anticipated round of negotiations this week in Rome. The US president threatens to launch very powerful strikes against Iran, and US media outlets report that Washington is considering large-scale attacks that could begin this weekend. And Russia announces that its forces have taken control of 32 Ukrainian towns during the month of July.
1: Many come and go. But this one is here to stay forever.
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1: in Amman, 99.7 in Aqaba, 90.9 in the north, 96.1 in the Dead Sea and the Jordan Valley, and worldwide, jrtv.gov.co
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0: This is Radio Jordan from Amman. Under the royal patronage, four decades of culture, art, and creativity, and experiences that have remained in the memory of generations. The 40th edition of the Jerash Festival begins on July 23rd and continues until August 2nd, 2026. 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

0: 3 p.m. news summary. This is Radio Jordan in Amman. Hello and welcome. Jordan has welcomed U.S. President Donald Trump's announcement of an agreement to implement the next phases of the comprehensive peace plan for Gaza. In a statement, the Ministry of Foreign Affairs commended President Trump's efforts that led to the agreement. It also praised the contributions of Egypt, Qatar, Turkey, and all partners whose sustained efforts helped secure the deal. Palestinian group Hamas says the first step toward implementing Gaza's comprehensive peace agreement will have to be a commitment by Israel to stopping the killing in the enclave. Senior Hamas official Ghazi Hamad said under the agreement's roadmap, Israel is obliged to end its attacks in Gaza, withdraw its forces to where they stood in October of 2023, and increase the flow of goods and aid coming into the besieged strip. Hamas said the group will hand over its weapons for storage by the new National Committee for the Administration of Gaza after Israel fulfills its obligations. Jordan has condemned the brutal Iranian attacks on Kuwait, which targeted several vital installations, including a government facility in the north of the country. In a statement, the Ministry of Foreign Affairs considered the Iranian attacks a blatant violation of Kuwait's sovereignty, a threat to its security, stability, and territorial integrity. The ministry affirmed Jordan's absolute solidarity with Kuwait and its support for all measures taken by Kuwait to protect its territory. Tehran has accused the United States of escalating tensions in the region following U.S. threats to strike Iran very hard. Earlier, U.S. President Donald Trump threatened to strike Iran heavily, while U.S. media reported that Washington was considering launching massive attacks on energy infrastructure. CBS News, citing multiple unnamed sources, indicated that the president had not yet given the green light for a bombing campaign, but that Israel and the United States had coordinated on it. Finally, moderate weather conditions are expected across much of the highlands and the hilly areas tonight, while it'll be relatively hot in Aqaba and the Jordan Valley. Lows at 25 degrees Celsius in Amman, about 30 degrees in Aqaba and the Jordan Valley. Thank you so much for your time.
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0: This is Radio Jordan from Amman. Under the royal patronage, four decades of culture, art and creativity, and experiences that have remained in the memory of generations. The 40th edition of the Jerash Festival begins on July 23rd and continues until August 2nd, 2026. More than 212 cultural, artistic, heritage and family events, alongside musical and vocal evenings, folkloric performances, children's and family activities, and new experiences that enrich every visitor's experience in the ancient city. 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

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Hello and welcome. His Majesty King Abdullah II and British Prime Minister Andy Burnham discuss bilateral relations and latest regional developments. Jordan welcomes the U.S. President's announcement of the agreement concerning the implementation of the next phases of the comprehensive peace plan in Gaza. An Israeli drone attack kills two Palestinians and injures many others after targeting a gathering of civilians west of Gaza City. The Lebanese president warns against undermining the ceasefire agreement between Beirut and Tel Aviv ahead of the anticipated round of negotiations this week in Rome. The U.S. president threatens to launch very powerful strikes against Iran, and U.S. media outlets report that Washington is considering large-scale attacks that could begin this weekend. And Russia announces its forces have taken control of 32 Ukrainian towns during the month of July.

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1: Some films end when the credits roll. Others begin there. 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

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My name is Rad Liptosh. Hello and welcome. His Majesty King Abdullah II has received a phone call from British Prime Minister Andy Burnham, during which they discussed bilateral ties and latest regional developments. King Abdullah congratulated the British Prime Minister on assuming his post, expressing his hope to build upon the outcomes of his recent visit to Britain to further deepen our partnerships. King Abdullah stressed the need to intensify international efforts to restore stability in the Middle East, noting that Jordan will continue to take all necessary measures to preserve its security. The king also emphasized

emphasized the need to halt the dangerous escalation of violence against Palestinians in the occupied West Bank and Jerusalem. Jordan has welcomed U.S. President Donald Trump's announcement of an agreement to implement the next phases of the Comprehensive Peace Plan for Gaza. In a statement, the Ministry of Foreign Affairs commended President Trump's efforts that led to the agreement. It also praised the contributions of Egypt, Qatar, Turkey, and all partners whose sustained efforts helped secure the deal. Jordan has condemned the brutal Iranian attacks on Kuwait, which targeted several vital installations, including a government facility in the north of the country. In a statement, the Ministry of Foreign Affairs considered the Iranian attacks a blatant violation of Kuwait's sovereignty and a threat to its security, stability, and territorial integrity. Tehran has accused the United States of escalating tensions in the region following U.S. threats to strike Iran very hard. Earlier, U.S. President Donald Trump threatened to strike Iran heavily, while U.S. media reported that Washington was considering launching massive attacks on energy infrastructure. Spain's interior minister announced that at least 67 migrants died while trying to reach the Spanish enclave of Ceuta, which borders northern Morocco. The minister added that the situation had returned to normal after thousands of people crossed the border between Morocco and the Spanish enclave of Ceuta in recent days. Morocco and Spain reinforced the border fence surrounding Ceuta, halting the mass crossing of refugees. Finally, moderate weather conditions are expected across much of the highlands and the hilly areas tonight, while it will be relatively hot in Aqaba and the Jordan Valley. Lows tonight at 25 in Amman, about 30 degrees in Aqaba and the Jordan Valley. 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

0: This is Radio Jordan from Amman. Under the royal patronage, four decades of culture, art, and creativity, and experiences that have remained in the memory of generations. The 40th edition of the Jarash Festival begins on July 23rd and continues until August 2nd, 2026. 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

6 p.m. News. This is Radio Jordan in Amman. We begin with the headlines. His Majesty the King and British Prime Minister Andy Burnham discuss bilateral ties and latest regional developments. Iran accuses the United States of escalating tensions in the Middle East region. And Spain's interior minister says at least 67 migrants have died while trying to reach the Spanish enclave of Ceuta. To the details, I am Raad Dibdoush. Welcome. His Majesty King Abdullah has received a phone call from British Prime Minister Andy Burnham, during which they discuss bilateral relations and latest regional developments. King Abdullah congratulated the British Prime Minister on assuming his post, expressing his hope to build upon the outcomes of his recent visit to Britain to deepen partnerships. King Abdullah stressed the need to intensify international efforts to restore stability in the Middle East, noting that Jordan will continue to take all necessary measures to preserve its security. His Majesty also emphasized the need to halt the dangerous escalation of violence against Palestinians in the occupied West Bank and Jerusalem. Jordan has welcomed U.S. President Donald Trump's announcement of an agreement to implement the next phase of the Comprehensive Peace Plan for Gaza. In a statement, the foreign ministry commended President Trump's efforts that led to the agreement. It also praised the contributions of Egypt, Qatar, Turkey, and all partners whose sustained efforts helped secure the deal. The statement affirmed that Jordan will continue working closely with regional and international partners to implement the plan. Palestinian group Hamas says the first step towards implementing Gaza's comprehensive peace agreement will have to be committed by Israel to stopping the killing in the enclave. Senior Hamas official Ghazi Hamad said under the agreement's roadmap, Israel is obliged to end its attacks in Gaza, withdraw its forces to where they stood in October of 2023, and increase the flow of goods and aid coming into Gaza. Hamad said the group will hand over its weapons for storage by the new National Committee for the Administration of Gaza after Israel fulfills its obligations. Meanwhile, Israel's occupation police minister Itamar Ben-Gvir said on his Telegram channel that the draft agreement was unacceptable and that Israel's policy of assassinating Hamas leaders must continue. Jordan has condemned the brutal Iranian attacks on Kuwait, which targeted several vital installations, including a government facility in the north of the country. In a statement, the foreign ministry considered the Iranian attacks a blatant violation of Kuwait's sovereignty, a threat to its security, stability, and territorial integrity. The ministry affirmed Jordan's absolute solidarity with Kuwait and its support for all measures taken by Kuwait to protect its security and territory. Tehran has accused the United States of escalating tensions in the region following U.S. threats to strike Iran very hard. Earlier, U.S. President Donald Trump threatened to strike Iran heavily, while U.S. media reported that Washington was considering launching massive attacks on energy infrastructure. CBS News, citing multiple unnamed sources, indicated that the president had not yet given the green light for a bombing campaign, but that Israel and the United States had coordinated on it. Spain's interior minister announced that at least 67 migrants died while trying to reach the Spanish enclave of Ceuta, which borders northern Morocco. The minister added that the situation had returned to near normal after thousands of people crossed the border between Morocco and the Spanish enclave in recent days. Morocco and Spain reinforced the border fence surrounding Ceuta, halting the mass crossing of refugees. A Russian missile attack on Ukraine's capital, Kyiv, has killed at least 9 people and wounded about 28 others. Kyiv's mayor said several people were also trapped in a partially collapsed building as a result of the strike. Yesterday, U.S. President Donald Trump said Washington had not agreed to Ukraine building Patriot missile interceptors to help defend against Russian strikes. Finally, moderate weather conditions are expected across the highlands and the hilly areas tonight, relatively hot elsewhere in the country. Lows at 25 in Amman, 29 or 30 degrees in Aqaba and the Jordan Valley. Tomorrow's forecasts point to hot conditions across much of the country, while it'll be very hot in the Jordan Valley and Aqaba, with highs peaking at 38 degrees Celsius in Amman,
44 degrees in Aqaba and the Jordan Valley. To end the news, our top stories once again. His Majesty the King and British Prime Minister Andy Burnham discuss bilateral relations and latest regional developments. Iran accuses the United States of escalating tensions in the Middle East. And Spain's interior minister says at least 67 migrants have died while trying to reach the Spanish enclave of Ceuta. Thank you so much for your time.

0: Many come and go. Come and go. But this one is here to stay forever.
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2: 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The 40th edition of the Jerash Festival begins on July 23rd and continues until August 2nd, 2026. 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